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0: Where is Mike? Come on, Shu, we're going to be late.
1: Hop in, Adam.
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0: Where is Mike? Come on, Shu, we're going to be late.
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1: Where is Mike? Come on, Shu, we're going to be late.
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1: Where is Mike? 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

0: 98.9 Nash Icon. It's Adam Webster back in the morning show seat for the rest of this week, playing the icons of Nashville and today's best country. 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

0: That's Little Big Town on 98.9 Nash Icon. It's Adam Webster kicking off your Tuesday morning, and Keith is on vacation, so I'll be back in the morning show seat for the rest of this week. And I took a wonderful vacation last week. My wife and I took a 10-day road trip around Canada's Nova Scotia and New Brunswick. Got back yesterday. We started and ended in New Brunswick. Spent a bunch of time in Nova Scotia, including beautiful Cape Breton Island and the famous Cabot Trail. Incredible coastal drives and hiking. Tons of bald eagles. And we took a puffin tour. Stumbled upon something completely unplanned. The birthplace of hockey in Windsor, Nova Scotia, on a pond that's now part of a farm. And that turned out to be one of the highlights of the entire trip for this hockey fan. I can only describe Nova Scotia this way. Take everything you love about Cape Cod, the White Mountains, and coastal Maine, combine all three, and somehow picture it even better. Fill it with some of the nicest people you've ever met. That is Nova Scotia.
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0: Where is Mike? 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

0: 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That's Hardy. Happy Tuesday. It's Adam Webster playing the icons of Nashville in today's best country. Filling in for Keith back on the morning show. And while Webster police invite you to their summer send-off this afternoon from 5 until 7 at Memorial Beach, it's a free family event. They'll be serving up hot dogs and ice cream. There will be a bounce house, a first responder display from Webster police, fire, EMS. Webster canines will be there. You can meet the dogs and a Worcester County Sheriff's Office as well. Community partners and service organizations will have some information for you. It's the Webster Police Summer Send-Off, 5 until 7 this afternoon at Memorial Beach in Webster. Let them know you heard about it here on 98.9 Nash Icon.
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2: No problems so far as you move through Auburn on 290 East, passing Swanson Road, and you're moving well at Plantation Street and doing fine so far getting onto 495. No delays on 190 South in West Boylston at the Quinnipiacket Bridge. 146 is moving well through Sutton, passing Boston Road. And on the Pike East, your delays now stretch from Route 9 to Weston. I'm Jackie Burns.
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filling in on the morning show for Keith. That was Jake Owen. And for the rest of this week, I'll have your chance to win those Brad Paisley tickets coming to MGM Music Hall at Fenway this Friday. 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

0: There's Midland, who will certainly be playing that one when they open up for Casey Musgraves in Boston at the TD Garden this Friday night. It's Adam Webster filling in for Keith on the morning show the rest of the week. Keith is on vacation, and we had an amazing vacation in Canada. My wife and I toured Nova Scotia and New Brunswick for 10 days, and one of my biggest takeaways is just how unbelievably nice everybody in Canada was, especially that part of Canada. Even the border crossing into Canada, the guy asked why we were there, what we were doing, big smile. We told him what we were doing. He said, have a great time. Couldn't have been nicer. He said, enjoy the Cabot Trail. Then yesterday, crossing back into Maine, a very long line at the U.S. border, moving very slowly. And when we finally got to the booth, this guy was treating the Canadian border like he just got out of basic training. Very serious, very intense. I'm thinking, guy, I appreciate your commitment to national security, but maybe we should move this guy to the Texas border. We're coming from New Brunswick and Nova Scotia. The biggest thing we'd be smuggling in is maple syrup, for crying out loud. But then Maine immediately redeemed itself. We're driving along. Somebody coming the other way starts flashing their headlights at us, you know, fast over and over. I'm thinking, what is this guy's problem? My wife says, that means there's a cop ahead. I haven't seen somebody flash headlights for a police officer in years. I didn't know that was still a thing. So apparently some traditions still survive technology. We've got Waze, Google Maps, radar detectors, and an entire car full of an electronics. But sometimes you just need a stranger coming the other way, flashing their lights to let you know the po-po is ahead.
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2: You're moving along well right now on this final full week of August as you travel on 290 East between College Square and Shrewsbury Street. Seeing a little more volume on 146 North between Vernon Hill and 290. Looking pretty good through Webster on 395 at Route 16. Picking up company on Route 20 through Worcester. On the Turnpike eastbound, you're doing fine until you approach Route 9. You'll stay slow to Weston. I'm Jack.
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It's Adam Webster filling in on the morning show for the rest of this week. And Brad Paisley tickets up for grabs right now. You want to see Brad at the MGM Music Hall at Fenway this Friday. Text the word MUD, M-U-D, to 50888. And you'll have a chance to win this morning's tickets, courtesy of 98.9 Nash Icon. Good luck. Here's John Party.

0: Adam Webster filling in for Keith on the morning show the rest of this week. Keith is on vacation. I just returned from an awesome Canadian vacation with my lovely bride. We had a 10-day Canada road trip around New Brunswick and Nova Scotia and the famous Cabot Trail. And one thing I remembered, well, I didn't even think about it. Canada's basically 30% off right now. The exchange rate is in our favor, roughly 73 cents U.S. for every Canadian dollar. So if you go for dinner and it comes out to $100, basically, it's 73 U.S. dollars. Yes, the entire country is 30% off. And I also discovered I like kilometers much better than miles because they're basically these adorable little mini miles. The GPS says you have 100 kilometers to go, which sounds like a long ride, but those things just fly right by. You just drove 200 kilometers. There, you're crushing these little baby miles. I love that. And you stop for gas and realize something else. My car takes liters. I had no idea. It drinks a lot of liters, though, I'll tell you that much. Cross into Canada, and yeah, you're paying for liters and driving kilometers. But again, everything is 30% off, so it was a pretty good deal.
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2: Your stop and go now on 290 East, all filled in from 146 to Kelly Square. You're slow on 146 North from Millbury Street to 290. There's road work in Auburn on 395 South between Route 20 and Sutton Ave. You're doing fine right now on 190 North through Worcester at Mountain Street. And on the Turnpike eastbound, you've got delays from Route 9 to the west. In barracks. I'm Jackie.
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0: That's Luke Combs on 98.9 Nash Icon. It's Adam Webster kicking off your Tuesday morning, filling in for Keith this morning and the rest of the week. Well, the Webster police are inviting you to this afternoon's summer send-off at Memorial Beach from 5 until 7. It's a free family event. They'll be serving up hot dogs, giving out some ice cream. There will be a bounce house set up and a first responder displays from Webster Police, Fire, EMS. They'll have the canines out there. You can meet those dogs. The Worcester County Sheriff's Office will be out there as well. 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And it's the Webster Police Summer Send-Off from 5 until 7 this afternoon at Memorial Beach in Webster. Let them know you heard about it here on 98.9 Nash Icon. 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
2: Your stop and go on 290 East from 146 to Kelly Square, and you're slow getting on to 495. A busy ride on 146 North from Millbury Street to 290. Good news on the Turnpike eastbound. They've cleared the crash after 495 in Hopkinton. After that, your delays stretch from the Framingham Service Plaza to the Weston State Police Barracks. Looking good on 190 through Lancaster and Sterling. I'm Jackie.
3: Where is Mike? Come on, Shoe. We're going to be late.
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Luke Bryan, hunting, fishing, and loving. Big drum finish there. Yes, let the drummer do his thing. It's 98.9 Nash Icon. It's Adam Webster filling in for Keith and giving you a chance at those Brad Paisley tickets Friday night at MGM Music Hall at Fenway. All you have to do to get in on today's tickets is text the keyword MUD, M-U-D, to 50888. 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

0: That's Thomas Rhett on 98.9 Nash Icon. It's Adam Webster back in the morning show seat, filling in for Keith, who's on vacation this week. It feels like a Monday for me because it's my first day back to work in over a week. Took a 10-day road trip around Canada's beautiful New Brunswick and Nova Scotia and Cape Breton Island, the world-famous Cabot Trail. And I've always heard about this, and my wife and I have wanted to go to Nova Scotia for a long time, and it did not disappoint. The incredible coastal drives, the hikes, tons of bald eagles, the wildlife was amazing. We took a puffin tour and saw those adorable little birds, those puffins, and stumbled upon something completely unplanned. And for a hockey fan, it was amazing. I saw a sign on the side of the road that said the birthplace of hockey in Windsor, Nova Scotia. So yep, right off the road. And next thing you know, 5 minutes later, we're on this pond called Long Pond that's now on a farm. The woman couldn't have been sweeter. Everyone was so nice. Turned out to be one of the highlights of the entire trip. The pond where the game of hockey was supposedly invented, kind of like Doubleday Field in Cooperstown, the supposed cow pasture where baseball was supposedly invented. Well, I can only describe Nova Scotia this way. You take everything you love about Cape Cod, the White Mountains, and southern coastal Maine, and you combine all three, and somehow it's even better. And you fill it with some of the nicest people you'll ever meet. That is Nova Scotia. Highly recommend it.
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2: A lot of volume on the roads right now, and that includes on 290 East, where you're stop and go from the 146 on-ramp past Kelly Square. 146 North is slow from Millbury Street to 290. You're riding your brakes through Hopkinton on 495 North between West Main Street and the Turnpike. Traveling on the Pike East, you've got heavy pockets of congestion from Route 9 in Framingham to the supermarket over Pass. I'm Jackie Murray.
3: 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Come on, Shu, we're gonna be late.
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That's Kenny Chesney on 98.9 Nash Icon. It's Adam Webster getting your Tuesday started. And somebody is going to win some Brad Paisley tickets from me this morning. Brad Paisley coming to the MGM Music Hall at Fenway on Friday. And today, if you want to get in on the tickets, just text the keyword MUD, M-U-D, to 50888. And maybe you will win this morning's Brad Paisley tickets for Friday's show at the MGM Music Hall at Fenway, courtesy of 98.9 Nash Icon. Let's keep it going with Cody.

0: 98.9 Nash Icon. It's Adam Webster as we play the Icons of Nashville. Kicking off your Tuesday. Keith is on vacation the rest of this week, and I had an amazing vacation around Canada and New Brunswick, Nova Scotia. It was absolutely beautiful and incredible vacation to recharge the batteries. Even the border crossing into Canada, the people were so nice. The border crossing agent going into Canada last week asked what we were going to be doing, took our passports, big smile. We told him we're going to be doing the Cabot Trail. He says, oh, you're going to love it. Have a great time. Couldn't have been nicer. Then yesterday, crossing back into the United States into Maine, a very different experience, long line, moving slowly. You give you passports. The guy's wearing sunglasses on a cloudy day. And when we finally got to the booth, he's treating the Canadian-U.S. border like he just got out of basic training, very serious, very intense, no smile. And we're thinking, look, man, we appreciate your commitment to national security, but maybe we should move that guy to the Texas border. I mean, we're coming in from New Brunswick, Canada. The biggest thing people might be smuggling in is maple syrup, for crying out loud. But then Maine redeemed itself. We were driving along. Somebody coming the other way started flashing their headlights at us over and over. And my wife says, I think that means there's a cop ahead. I'm like, come on. I haven't seen somebody do that in years. I didn't know that was still a thing. But yes, there it was. A car says sheriff about 100 yards ahead on the side of the road. Apparently, some traditions will survive technology. Google Maps, radar detectors, an entire car full of electronics, but sometimes just a stranger coming the other way, flashing his lights, letting you know the popo is coming up.
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2: A busy commute right now on 290 East as you travel between 146 and Kelly Square, and you're a little sluggish at 495. On your brakes on 146 North from Vernon Hill to 290. Stop and go through Hopkinton on 495 North between West Main Street and the Turnpike. 190 looks good at Ararat Street. Your stop and go on the Pike East with heavy pockets of congestion from Framingham to Newton. I'm Jackie.
0: Where is Mike? Come on, Shoe. We're going to be late.
3: Hop in, Adam.
0: Did you buy an ice cream truck?
3: 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I have an ice cream intake expectation each summer, and it wasn't getting met.
0: Seems logical. Where'd you get this thing?
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0: That's Scotty McCreery with Hootie and the Blowfish on 98.9 Nash Icon. It's Adam Webster back from vacation, filling in for Keith this week, who is on vacation. And speaking of summer vacation, it's almost over. Final week of summer vacation for the school kids and teachers and staff who go back on Monday. Well, this evening, the Webster Police invite you to a summer send-off at Memorial Beach from 5 until 7. It's a free event for the family. They'll be serving up some food, some hot dogs, ice cream. They're going to have a bounce house, Webster Police, fire at EMS. They'll have the canines out there so you can say hi to the dogs. And it's a community event with some local businesses and partners and service organizations having some information tables at Memorial Beach in Webster. The Webster Police summer send-off from 5 until 7 this evening. Let them know you heard about it here on 98.9 Nash Icon.
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2: You're riding your brakes on 290 East, now from Auburn Street to Grafton Street, and you're slow getting onto 495. Busy on 146 North on the approach to 290. Stop and go through Milford on 495 North from Route 85 to the Turnpike. You've got a road crew on 395 South in Auburn. It's between Route 20 and Sutton Ave. You're slow on the Turnpike eastbound from Route 30 to 95. I'm Jack.
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Yes, his first chart topper back in 2018, and he's had plenty more since then. 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
1: Playing the icons of Nashville and today's best country, 98.9 Nash Icon. That, of course, was Chris Stapleton. It's Adam Webster filling in for Keith for the rest of this week. Keith is on vacation. I just got back from a 10-day vacation, a road trip around Canada's New Brunswick and Nova Scotia, something we've always wanted to do, and it did not disappoint. In fact, it exceeded our expectations. And one of the things I learned spending 10 days road tripping around Canada, Canada is basically 30% off right now for Americans. The exchange rate is in our favor, roughly 73 cents U.S. for every Canadian dollar. So if you get a dinner bill for $100, basically you're paying 73 U.S. dollars. And hotels, you know, if you're paying $250 a night, you do that math, whatever 30% off is. And I also discovered I like kilometers a lot better than miles. I don't know much about the metric system, but kilometers are basically these adorable little fun-size mini miles. The GPS says you have 150 miles or kilometers to go, which sounds like a long drive, but you can knock those things off. Boom, you check those things off, you're crushing it. And we started calling them kilometers. No idea why, but we drove a lot of kilometers and started getting a little punchy. But then I stopped for gas and discovered something else. Apparently, my car takes liters. Yes, it was drinking a lot of liters at 30% off. I've owned this car for years, never once put a liter in it. Cross into Canada, suddenly the thing is downing liters of gasoline. So after 10 days, I still don't understand the metric system, but everything is 30% off. Distances go by faster, and my car apparently speaks Canadian.
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3: Here's how your ride shapes up right now on 290 East. Your stop and go from Auburn Street to Grafton Street, and you're looking slow getting onto 495 once again. 146 North, a little sluggish between Vernon Hill and 290. You're riding your brakes on 495 North from 85 in Milford to the Turnpike. On the Pike East, you've got pockets of heavy congestion between Route 30 and 95, and you'll stay slow to Newton. I'm Jackie Murray.
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Well, we want to send you to see Brad Paisley at the MGM Music Hall at Fenway this Friday. And all you have to do to get in on today's tickets is text this morning's keyword, MUD, M-U-D. 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Good luck. I've got Morgan Wallen on the way after this one from Russell Dickerson. I don't know.

0: Morgan Wallen on 98.9 Nash Icon. It's Adam Webster filling in for Keith the rest of this week. Keith is taking some vacation time. I just got from back from a 10-day Canadian vacation. We took a road trip around Nova Scotia and New Brunswick. Got back yesterday. Our batteries are charged. And I'll tell you, if you've ever considered going to Nova Scotia, it exceeded our expectations. I don't know what I expected, but it was a lot better. Cape Breton Island, the famous Cabot Trail, amazing. Coastal drives, we did some great hikes, saw tons of bald eagles. We saw puffins on a puffin boat tour, stumbled onto something completely unplanned. Now, I'm a huge hockey fan, love hockey since I was a kid. The birthplace of hockey is in Windsor, Nova Scotia. I had no idea. Saw a sign on the road that said birthplace of hockey, next exit, so... yeah, off the exit we went, an unplanned road trip excursion. 5 minutes later, we are on Long Pond, or overlooking Long Pond, which is now part of a farm. The woman who runs and owns the farm couldn't have been sweeter and nicer, showed us some hockey pucks that they found when they drained the pond years ago in the mud from the early 1900s. Turned out to be one of the highlights of the entire trip. If you've ever been to Cooperstown to the Baseball Hall of Fame, they have Doubleday Field, where Abner Doubleday supposedly invented the game of baseball on a cow pasture in upstate New York. Well, this is the hockey story. And it was amazing to see and experience. So I can only describe Nova Scotia this way. You take Cape Cod, the White Mountains, and southern coastal Maine. You mash them all together. You add some of the nicest people you'll ever meet. And there it is, Nova Scotia.
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2: You've got some slow spots as you travel on 290 East between Hope Ave and Shrewsbury Street. You're a bit busy on 146 North getting on to 290. Stop and go through Hopkinton on 495 North from West Main Street to the Turnpike. A breakdown lane crash in Framingham on the Pike East at Route 9. You'll stay slow after that from the Natick Service Plaza to 95. And you're busy through Auburn. There's a work zone on 395 South. I'm Jack.
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House out there, first responder displays from the Webster Police Department, including the K-9s that'll be out there, Webster Fire, EMS, the Sheriff's Department will be out there as well, and some other community partners, service organizations, and local businesses. The Webster Police Summer Send-Off, as the kids get ready to go back to school, along with the teachers and staff, of course, on Monday. So that's 5 until 7 this afternoon. If you want to check it out at Memorial Beach in Webster, let them know you heard about it here on 98.

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All this week, I've got your chance to win Brad Paisley tickets coming to MGM Music Hall at Fenway on Friday. 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

0: 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I've got another pair of Brad Paisley tickets up for grabs tomorrow. The show coming to the MGM Music Hall at Fenway this Friday. I'll be giving away tickets tomorrow, Thursday and Friday for that show Friday to see Brad Paisley. And enjoy the rest of your Tuesday. We'll do it all again tomorrow morning. And the music continues with Thomas Rhett here on 98.9 Nash Icon next.
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It's Dave O'Gara. 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

Not eat nine, yes, I got. Well, if you're not too worried about your diet, it is the lunch hour after all, and it also is National Banana Split Day. Man, I can't tell you the last time I had one of those. Maybe today's the day to indulge yourself. Here's Morgan Wallen.

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1: 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It's the last week of August. Nice day going for us today. Looks like a beautiful day for Rock the Dock tomorrow. Make sure you join Chuck Burks out at Indian Ranch at 5:30 tomorrow afternoon as we rock the

0: 99 Nash Icon, Monday through Friday, 12 to 1. 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

98.9 Nash Icon, another come from behind victory for the Red Sox, this time down in Miami last night. Meanwhile, Worcester Red Sox are back home at Polar Park. They're starting the games a little earlier now, 6:05 tonight. By the way, Roman Anthony and Trevor Story will be in the lineup for the Woo Sox tonight. If you can't make it over to Polar Park, as always, the action is right here on 98.9 Nash.

0: 9 National Chart with today's best country and the songs that made country great. It's Dave O'Garrett. 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

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You can get an update on Dolly Parton's health. How many number ones does Luke Combs have? We'll tell you about that. And Garth is back on the road this late summer. 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

98.9 Nash Iconic Stable. Kevin rolling through you Tuesday afternoon. Garth Brooks has just started a new tour, the Blame It All on My Roots tour, and he's got so many songs to choose from. I wonder if this is one of the ones you'll play this summer. I went to-

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0: 99 Nash Icon. This is Russell Dickerson as we play you today's best country and the songs that made country great. It's Dave O'Garrett. Tuesday afternoon, we've reached the 25th day of August. Having a birthday today, you share it with famous movie director Tim Burton of Beetlejuice fame, 68 years old. Country singer Billy Ray Cyrus, 65 today. TV chef Rachel Ray is 58. And actress Blake Lively is 39 today. All right, lined up. Great music. Jelly Roll, Jason Aldean, and Luke Bryan, the biggest names in country, are...
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0: 98.9 Nassau Guard. 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
1: 99 Nash Icon. Everybody, it's Dave O'Gara. In for Adam Webster. Now, Adam is back from vacation, but he's filling in on the morning show for Keith Stevens, who's on vacation. Now, tomorrow morning, Adam's giving away more Brad Paisley tickets. Brad, this Friday night at the MGM Music Hall at Fenway, your chance to win with Adam in the morning. Tonight,

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0: 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Dave O'Gara while you work, 10 to 3. And Adam Webster afternoons, 3 to 7.
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1: Still a very slow ride in the Mass Pike westbound from before 495 in Southboro all the way to North Grafton. The crash by the Brigham Hill Road overpass. The left lane only getting by. A huge delay there still. You're on the brakes on 290 West from Route 140 in Shrewsbury all the way to Route 9 Belmont Street in Worcester. We're seeing delays on Route 20 westbound through Shrewsbury as well. 190 South is slow right at the 290 merge. I'm Dave Gardner with your right now traffic.
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Here's Jason Aldean with Amarillo Sky.

0: It's time for Season 6 of Worcester Red Sox Baseball. The Woo Sox would like to thank their following partners: Assumption University, Atlas Distributors, Corporate Credit Union Association, Country Bank, DCU, Fallon Health, Flexcon, Hanover Insurance, Polar Beverages, Rodenheiser, St. Gobain Abrasives, Table Talk Pies, UMass Memorial, Unibank, Worcester Regional Chamber of Commerce, and Wormtown Brewery. Now let's go to the ballpark for Season 6 of Worcester Red Sox Baseball.
1: Start of the penultimate week of baseball here at Polar Park in 2026, and the Woo Sox trying to snap out of a funk. It's game one of a six-game series between the Red Sox and Yankees AAA affiliates as the Woo Sox welcome the Scranton-Wilkes-Barre Rail Riders to town for their final visit of the season. Hi again, everyone. So glad to have you with us here on the Woo Sox Radio Network alongside Mike Antonellis. I'm Alex Jensen. We've got Tim Brennan back at our studios here in the heart of the Commonwealth. Woo Sox have hit the skids all of a sudden, Mike, after winning 24 of 30 from late June to early August. The Woo Sox have all of a sudden lost eight of their last nine. Their offense has completely disappeared as they've been shut out in three of their last four games. They batted just 148 in losing 5 out of 6 to Syracuse last week. And if you take the 6-run fifth on Wednesday night out, the Woo Sox batted just 121 and scored 7 runs in 6 games. The good news is you've got a lot of big league power here tonight with IKF and Trevor Story continuing their rehab assignments. And the big one, Roman Anthony, is back in the Canal District. He's batting second and playing in left field for the Woo Sox tonight. So an exciting one here at Polar Park.
2: It's great for everybody, right? The fans, the broadcasters, the players. You need a shot of something different in the regular season. It's so long. Every day it's a grind. And today's a different day. And a lot of days here coming up this week will be different with having those guys here. But it's very historical, Alex. Odds of having 3 in a row are highly unlikely.
1: IKF will lead off. Roman Anthony will bat second. Trevor Story will bat third. So we're expecting a good crowd here tonight. A Roman Anthony bobblehead handed out to those walking through the turnstiles here tonight as well. And for the Woo Sox, they're going to continue trotting out a number of new arms as no bullpen games were scheduled this week for the first time in quite some time. And Hedickson Paez will take the ball for his third AAA start, Mike. It's a ton of strikes. It's a good changeup, and he works very quickly.
2: Yeah, and he was Rule 5, so he was with the White Sox for 3 games to start the year, returned, and I like how he pitches. Quick pace, throws a lot of strikes. The Red Sox has some kids up there that might need to be limited, so will we see somebody in this rotation get a chance to fill in? It's possible.

0: Maybe Pius is a guy that qualifies.
1: Now this week, the Woo Sox come into play 3.5 games back of first place Indianapolis and Rochester, and a chance to do some damage against a team ahead them in the standings with just 24 games left to play. There are five teams that separate the Woo Sox and the Buffalo Bisons, who are now tied with the Woo Sox at 27-23 in the second half, and first place Indianapolis and Rochester, and Scranton is one of them. So a chance for the Woo Sox to directly affect the second half standings in this playoff push.
0: They're very good, Scranton. The other thing is, following this week, you have two straight road series. So, yeah, I'm not saying that you're not going to play great on the road, but you got to take advantage of being at home. So you don't want to lay an egg this week with 14 days away from here.
1: Woo Sox have won 13 of their last 19 here at Polar Park, and they're 34-27 overall at home this season. With a lot of attention here in the Canal District, there's a lot of folks in town, a lot of Red Sox brass. One of them, Brian Abraham, the Red Sox Senior Director of Player Development, Worcester native, of course. And he joins us for our pregame interview to talk a little bit about Chad Tracy, about how the Red Sox system has contributed big time to what's going on at Fenway right now. Franklin Arias will touch on him as well as these Double-A pitchers, or this group of new starters that has come up from Portland and had an impact here at Triple-A. Brian Abraham, our pregame guest, that's coming up next on the Worcester Red Sox Radio Network.
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1: Start of a full week of baseball here at Polar Park. It's the series opener between the Woo Sox and the Scranton-Wilkes-Barre Rail Riders, and we get a treat today because we're joined by Red Sox Senior Director of Player Development, Brian Abraham, Worcester's own. Abes, thanks so much for taking the time, man. It's got to be a really fun time of year for you. Trade deadline's over. You're getting guys from the draft integrated. The big club's in a pennant race. These guys are in a pennant race with seasons winding down all over the place. There is no dull moment for you during the 365-day calendar, but this is really fun right now, isn't it?
6: Yeah, first of all, thanks for having me. But, yeah, it's an exciting time of year with the big club playing really well. A lot of our minor league affiliates all in playoff races. Same time, end of the season for A-ball, AA, and AAA. But seeing the big league club play really well, being able to support them with players, everyone making their mark at different times has been a ton of fun.
1: For you, what's it been like to watch some of the guys who have, you know, made their mark at each stop in the minor league system and really grinded it out to get to the highest level? What's it been like for you to see some of those guys play such a big role in the run the Red Sox are making right now?
6: Yeah, I think it just shows how important organizational depth is, how important a 40-man roster is, how important players outside the 40-man roster, whether it be players we've drafted, players we've signed, minor league free agents, so many different players have made an impact up in Boston this year. Every night it's a different hero. And it's not always just the big hit. It's making the consistent defensive plays. It's base running. It's making a good pitch in a key situation. So being able to see guys come from double A to especially Worcester and make an impact in Boston is really, that's our job. So it's been a ton of fun to see. And on a personal level for a lot of these guys, it's been great, but also on a professional level, seeing these guys compete and push us closest toward an AL East pennant, that'd be great.
1: Yeah, that depth is obviously something that's intentional. I've joked with Iggy over the last few weeks, like, it's got to be really tough for you to write up the lineup card on a daily basis, right? But that's a great problem for you guys to have.
6: Yeah, I tend to, I used to apologize to Trace, and now I'm apologizing to Iggy and saying, hey, Trace has already been there, so he knows how it feels. But it's certainly, you know, again, obviously we're trying to develop and win at the minor leagues and especially in AAA, but the goal is to really provide support for the big league team. So whether it be a starter that needs to go up into the major league roster as a reliever, whether it be a top prospect that needs to go up to Boston to fill a role, it's our job to make sure our guys are prepared to go up there and make an impact the moment they step onto the baseball field. And I think that's something that we're all very aware of. And, you know, Iggy and the staff here does their best to continue to grind and continue to push these guys to play every night their best and to win as well.
1: How much fun has it been for you? So I guess same question as some of the players with Chad Tracy and some of the members of that coaching staff, seeing the world understand what kind of we already know about him.
6: Yeah, in a lot of ways, not a surprise, because I think for any of us who have spent a lot of time in Worcester and gotten to know Tracy over the years, all of his strengths have been magnified in a role in Boston. The personality, the leadership, the ability to stay consistent and be even keeled, as well as the ability to manage a baseball game, the ins and outs, the intricacies, the managing of a bullpen, pinch hitting at a certain time, playing matchups, all those things as well. So being able to do that in Boston and put some wins on the board with the support of the rest of the coaching staff has been a ton of fun.
1: What I love is that his last managerial act here with the Woo Sox was catching the other team batting out of order, which he's kind of carried that right on to the big leagues, and it's part of what makes him great, like you
6: yeah.
1: said.
6: He walked right into the tunnel, and we never saw him again.
1: Exactly. It was walk-off shot. Visiting with Brian Abraham, Red Sox Senior Director of Player Development, Franklin Arias has made quite a splash here at AAA. He's made quite a splash since he's been in affiliated baseball. Has anything surprised you about what he's been able to do this year as a 20-year-old?
6: I think probably the power surge. You know, he was always a guy that made really good swing decisions, put the bat in the ball, and definitely occasionally drove the ball to the ballpark. I think this year we've seen power to all fields. We've seen it be more consistent. I was actually talking to IKF early and just how surprised he was that he was able to drive the ball to all fields, not just to the pull side. And I think that's something that we've seen him do in Double-A and even here in Worcester. It's not just homers, you know, left field when he gets the ball out front. It's center field. It's right center, along with continuing to get on base and make really good swing decisions. So I think that has probably been the I don't want to say surprising, but most impressive thing he's done this year. And that's with added strength. That's with continuing to improve his bat speed. And it's been really fun to watch him progress and develop this year in Worcester, and there's still a long ways to go.
1: Large group of starters here just from Double-A as well over the last few weeks who have, you know, had their ups and downs. There have been some really high highs, though. When you're talking about promoting a pitcher a level, especially from Double-A to Triple-A, what check marks are you looking for?
6: Yeah, I think it's a really difficult one. You know, trying to balance the guys that can provide immediate major league depth, because once they're on this Worcester roster, that is a possibility. I think one of the big things we discuss actually is the difference in the baseballs. You know, we want to have guys come up here and have the experience with the baseballs in AAA because they're the major league balls, so that if they do get called up to the big leagues, they have the ability to practice with that and use it. So it's, you know, not surprisingly, it's the ability to throw strikes, the ability to get swings and misses. And I also think there's a component of workload, being able to post every 5-6 days.
1: Yeah.
6: I think in the lower levels, we're able to be a little bit more flexible with when guys go out to pitch, how many innings they throw. Where in Worcester, it's definitely built more like a major league pitching staff, major league bullpen. And we try to replicate the best we can so when they do go up to the big leagues, they're comfortable with it.
1: One thing that always fascinated me, and we'll end with this, Abes, but new draft class coming in, you've got 20, 30 new guys that you got to figure out where you're going to put them. What's that onboarding process like for you?
6: We do have a first-year player camp when all of our Rovers go down to Fort Myers and spend a few days with them. And we get to meet them, introduce them to our organizational philosophies on the hitting side, pitching side, you know, mental skills, nutrition, strength, medical, all the areas that are really important to this organization, and onboard them that way. There's one-on-one conversations and meetings, really talking to the players about why we drafted them, what we believe can lead them to more success, but also making sure they understand their superpowers. What has allowed them to be a Boston Red Sox pro player? What's going to allow them to become big leaguers? And then just really getting to know them over the first couple days, and then kind of throwing them into the fire with the with the rest of the FCL guys, and welcome them to pro ball. Because it certainly is, even if you're playing in the SEC or these, some of these big time programs, it's a big adjustment, you know, especially down at the complex where, you know, 90% of the players are Latin American, speaking Spanish. We do our best to make sure our staff is around, providing support, and they have a better understanding of where they are, where they're trying to go, and how they get there.
1: Abe's always a ton of fun to visit with you, man. 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
0: It is a gorgeous Tuesday here in the heart of the Commonwealth. The Woo Sox and the Scranton-Wilkes-Barre Rail Riders get set for the first of six. 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
0: Mike Antonellis, Alex Jensen, Tim Brennan is our producer. Iggy Suarez is out there exchanging his lineup card with Shelly Duncan. Those two played in the minor leagues together, so chatting it up. And let's give you Scranton's lineup. They come in pretty good. 28-20 is their second half record and only a game and a half out of the top spot. Big league flavor on both sides, top three. Anthony Volpe leads it off for Scranton at second. Jason Dominguez will bat second and play center. Mitch Garber, who has been with Seattle, is catching. J.C. Ascara will DH and bat cleanup with Marco Luciano in left batting in the fifth spot. Oswaldo Cabrera is another guy the Yankees have had up there. He'll play short. Yankiel Fernandez in right field, one of the top RBI guys in the IL. He'll play right in bat seventh. Tyler Hardman is over at third, hitting in the eighth spot. Ernesto Martinez Jr. is at first base, running out the nine for Scranton. Kyle Carr, the number 11 prospect in the Yankee system, a third-round pick in 2023, will get the start tonight for Scranton. Woo Sox lead the season series 7-6. Two games, by the way, have been canceled. All right, let's meet the Woo Sox. They're in a little bit of a funk. They've lost 8 of 9, but a 27-23 second half record, 3.5 out of that top spot. 19 teams fighting for one playoff spot for the second half. Big league flavor right off the bat. Isaiah Kiner-Falefa, the second baseman, bats first. Welcome back to Polar Park. Roman Anthony will hit second. Roman in left. He just played in Portland, where he was 3 of 11 with a home run. We saw Trevor Story last homestand, and he went on the road in Syracuse. He's back, hitting third and playing short. Romy Gonzalez, who was a big part of the club last year, hitting 300 for the Red Sox, is at first batting cleanup. Nate Eaton in center will bat in the fifth spot. Franklin Arias is hitting sixth, and he'll be DHing. With Christian Campbell batting seventh and right, Vinny Capra hitting eighth. It's a pretty good eighth hitter at third. And Nate Baez makes his Polar Park debut, catching Hedickson Páez, who will get the start tonight, a number 14 prospect in the Red Sox system, according to Baseball America. Temperatures in the 70s, a little bit of wind is blowing out to right. Expect a good crowd to see the big leaguers rehabbing tonight for the Woo Sox. We've got a first pitch. Game one of six. It's next on the 98.9 Nash Icon Woo Sox Radio Network.
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0: Here in Worcester in the 2026 season. It has gone by so fast. Two series left this week, and then a two-week road trip, and then the final series is against Durham. With the Woo Sox fighting for that final playoff spot, this is a big series here this week. Mike Antonellis, Alex Jensen with you here live at the ballpark. Tim Brennan's producing at our flagship. We thank everyone for joining us on the radio or listening through the First Pitch app. Woo Sox have some reinforcements tonight with Roman Anthony in left, Trevor Story at short, Isaiah Kiner-Falefa, which is a nightmare to say if you're from this state. You add a few R's. And the big league rehabs tonight, and I think of those people who bought tickets maybe a couple months ago, Alex. Just the luck of the draw, what a game they get tonight.
1: What a treat. And you've got also got Anthony Volpe leading off for Scranton, Jason Dominguez batting second. Mitch Garver's Mitch playing Garver, the big leagues for quite some time, so should be a lot of fun this week.
0: Good to be with you again.
1: Great to have you, man. Great to have Tim Brennan back at our studios. Great to have you along with us as well on a Tuesday night as Hedickson Páez gets ready for the first pitch of the ballgame against Anthony Volpe. And here it comes, right on right. It's on the way, and it's swung on and lifted down the right field side, slicing out of play. And at 6:07, we are underway. Penultimate series here at Polar Park in 2026. 74 gorgeous degrees, clear skies above the Canal District, as Volpe will be followed by Dominguez and Garber. And here comes the 0-1 pitch from Páez. Volpe takes a sinker down and in for a ball. And the count 1-1. Volpe at AAA is batting .211 with 5 homers and 16 RBIs. He was optioned on August 4th. Right-handed hitter. Pant legs pulled high. And here comes the 1-1. Breaking ball, check swing, and a foul back to the screen. And the count now 1-2.
0: What are the odds, though, that you'd have the big league rehabs on the Worcester side, and then you have 3 big leaguers in a row here for Scranton?
1: Pretty cool, man. You come to the ballpark, you never know what you might see. Volpe in his play is playing in his 24th AAA game. And now the 1-2 from Paez is taken high with a changeup. And the count 2-2. Blue Sox are 63-58, 27-23 in the second half. And the Rail Riders, 65-57 overall. Scranton has a second half record of 28-20. 2-2 pitch, swung on, grounded sharply on the right side, moving to his left on the outfield grass. Kiner Falefa has it second to first, and that's how we get underway. A 4-3 putout, and one away here in the top of the first inning.
0: Blue Sox have been pretty good defensively all year, eighth in the International League. They'll have a guy named Roman Anthony in left, Nate Eaton in center, Christian Campbell plays right. The infield has Caprastore, Kiner Falefa, who made a great play to start the ball game here. At second, Gonzalez, Romy's at first, and Baez catches Paez.
1: Here's Jason Dominguez now, switch hitter batting left, and Paez with his first pitch pumps in a fastball for a strike, and it's 0-1. Dominguez here at AAA, 7 home runs. He's batting .269. He was optioned just after the trade deadline. Here's the 0-1 pitch. Swing and a miss out in front of a changeup from Paez. And now the count 0-2. That's the money pitch for this young Venezuelan, 22 years old, as Mike mentioned, opened the year in the big leagues with the White Sox after being Rule 5 by Chicago. 0-1 and 2 starts here at AAA with a .368. And his 0-2 pitch swung on and bounced to second, moving to his left again from the hole in the outfield grass. Kiner Falefa has it. And on to Romy Gonzalez at first. Two hitters, 2 ground outs to second base, and 2 away here in the first.
0: And what you like about Paez is he comes right out of the gate throwing strikes. That's what would make him a good reliever down the road if that was an option. But you keep him starting.
1: The time of his promotion, Paez led the Eastern League among pitchers with at least 40 innings with a .92 walks per nine. He fills it up. Here's Mitch Garber now, longtime big leaguer. He takes a fastball for a strike on the inside corner. Four-man crew today. James Jean has balls and strikes. Tom Fornarola is the umpire at third. Robert Gerther III is at second. And Steven Rios Jr., the umpire at first. 0-1 to Garber is swung on, hit in the air down the right field side, slicing toward the Surfside sun deck and out of play. 0-2. Long time with the Mariners for Garber.
0: Yeah, I think a good signing for the Yankees.
1: Yeah.
0: They need a catcher.
1: They've got a lot of depth here. J.C. Ascara is on the 40-man. Here's the 0-2 now from Paez. And Garber swings and misses at a curveball. Down he goes. 1-2-3, top of the first. Worked by this young right-hander out of Venezuela as Paez sits the Rail Riders down in order with a strikeout. Scranton nothing after the top of the first. Blue Sox coming to bat on the Worcester Red Sox Radio Network.
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1: No scores as we go to the bottom of the first inning from Polar Park. And, boy, what a trio to greet Kyle Carr in his first outing off the injured list since July 17th when he also faced the Woo Sox. It's Isaiah Kiner-Falefa, Roman Anthony, and Trevor Story to face this young left-hander out of La Jolla, California. 24 years old, as Mike mentioned, a top 15 prospect in the Yankees system. As IKF digs in on the right side. 1 for 13 last week in Syracuse, and the pitch is cut on and missed late on a fastball. And the count 0-1. IKF still bouncing back from injury, 47 games with the Red Sox, a 247 average. 0-1 pitch is down and away. And the count now 1-1.
0: He's one of the five shortstops they've had this year.
1: Right.
0: It's pretty remarkable.
1: Left forearm stress reaction for IKF. Here's the 1-1, and it's taken a little bit outside. Two balls and one strike. Woo Sox in their red tops with white pants, Worcester across the chest in white, and Scranton in navy blue tops with that SWB logo on the left chest mimicking the Yankees. 2-1 is fouled back to the screen by Kiner-Falefa, and now it's 2-2. Scranton plays the infield to pull, outfield toward right. Nearly the entire infield is engulfed in the shadows. Now the 2-2 pitch is taken on the inside corner. Strike three called, but Kiner-Falefa wants to challenge. First challenge of the game today, and I think IKF is not going to like the result. He's already walking back toward the dugout as he checks out the video board and sees strike three was confirmed by ABS. So there's one away, and the Woo Sox are down a challenge.
0: Yeah, he was walking away after he challenged.
1: Well, here's Roman Anthony. Who gets a warm ovation from this Worcester crowd. Great to see him back at Polar Park as he awaits the first pitch from Carr, and he takes low for ball one. Roman with the Red Sox this year, 229, a home run, and five RBIs in just 30 games. And a challenge coming here from Scranton, and it was a strike. Good challenge by Mitch Garver.
0: I think Mitch Garver is saying, hey, Roman, I don't care what you're here for. We're going to get you.
1: First game for Roman in Worcester since June 8th of last year. The 0-1 is outside with a breaking ball. And the count, one ball and one strike.
0: Now he'll be known for hitting that home run here to right that went almost 500 feet.
1: Yeah, that was the night before on June 7th. It was a grand slam. Here's the 1-1 pitch. Roman takes a breaking ball outside, a sweeper, and the count 2-1. Roman met with the media for quite some time before the game today.
0: It's very polished the way he can talk media. He's very good.
1: We noticed that last year.
0: Yeah.
1: Here's the 2-1 pitch. Roman fouls it back to the screen. Good hack. And a changeup from Carr. And now it's 2-2.
0: Recently rehabbed in Portland where he hit a ball over out of the park and right that went onto their football stadium, which is behind Hadlock Field.
1: A finger injury, of course, for Roman. It's given him some fits. 2-2. He is taken low and outside. Fastball, and now it's 3-2. That's typical Roman at bat.
0: Right.
1: And he can really help the Red Sox. One out, nobody on. No score in the bottom of the first. Three balls and two strikes to Roman Anthony. Trevor Story is on deck, and the pitch from Carr. Swung on and lined on the left side and into left center field for a base hit. Welcome back to Polar Park, Roman Anthony. Works the count full and deposits a base hit to left field. He's the game's first base runner.
0: And what's special about this is the fans. They are just absolutely loving this. Here's the defense for Scranton. They've got Luciano Dominguez Fernandez in the outfield. Hardman Cabrera, Volpe Martinez, third to first, and Garver is the catcher. Scranton is tied for 19th in defense.
1: They have not been good with the gloves this season, and it's gotten even worse, at least their prospects, with the loss of George Lombard Jr. First pitch to Trevor Story is on the inside corner for strike one. Story is 4-for-21 with the WooSox. 5 games in Syracuse last week, went 3-for-19. A one pitch swung on and missed out in front of a sweeper. And now it's 0-2.
0: And one of two of his better at-bats were his first two against Arrighetti.
1: The timing looks fine, honestly, yeah. Mike.
0: Yep. Missed a lot of time. I mean, 21 at-bats is not enough.
1: Mm. Sports hernia surgery for Story. This guy is a pleasure to be around, Trevor Story.
0: Yeah. Yep.
1: 0-2. Pitch from Carr bounces up there. Check swing by Story. He did not go on appeal. And the count now 1-2. Kyle Carr, an unspecified injury. He was on the injured list for the better part of a month. Four-seam, two-seam, a cutter, changeup, and a sweeper. Drafted out of junior college in the third round by the Yankees. Pitch to Story is dribbled foul left of home plate. The count holds at 1-2. Gave up home runs to Nate Eaton and Brett Harris back on July 17th against the WooSox at PNC Field. Kyle Carr, left-hander. 1-2. Here's the pitch to Story, and he checks his swing on a breaking ball in the dirt, lays off on appeal, and now it's 2-2.
0: I mean, just think about this time last year. Anthony Story and Gonzalez are huge factors in Boston. Mm. Now they're trying to get back there, and the Red Sox are still winning.
1: Romy's on deck. No score in the first. Roman Anthony at first base after a one-out single. And now the 2-2 from Carr to Story is swung on and missed. Threw a fastball by him, and Story is down on strikes. And there are two away. And here comes Romy Gonzalez.
0: Good pitch by Carr right in the outside corner. They just kept going down and down. Probably would have been a strike.
1: So here's Romy now. 263 with the WooSox. He's reached base in six straight. Pitch from Carr is a backdoor cutter taken outside for ball one. Romy went 3-for-14 with the WooSox only home run in Syracuse last week. It was a rough offensive series for Worcester. Pitch to Romy is a backdoor cutter for a strike. And now it's 1-1. Two teams over their last handful of games, Mike, that are going in opposite directions.
0: Right.
1: WooSox have lost 3 of 4. Rail Riders have won 3 of 4.
0: And some tough losses there in Syracuse.
1: 1-1 pitch is outside for a ball, a curve, and it's 2-1. I should say the WooSox have lost 4 straight and 8 of 9.
0: Now they're fortunate they're 3.5 outs. It could be a lot worse.
1: There are 10 teams within 5 games of first place in the International League standings. With 24 to play. 2-1. Swung on and missed. Romy comes up empty on a changeup. And now the count 2-2. Come on, Romy! WooSox lead the season series between these two clubs. Here's the 2-2 now. It bounces up there, knocked down by Garber, holding Roman at first base. 7-6, but they have lost 4 straight to Scranton, including the first 2 games coming out of the All-Star break. 3-2 to Romy Gonzalez. 2 outs here in the first, no score. Anthony will be on the move with this pitch. Nate Eaton is on deck. A lot of room on the right side of the infield. And now the pitch, runner goes, and it's taken a little bit low for ball four for now. Mitch Garber's won one challenge already. He's going to challenge this one, and he's not going to like the result. This was well below the zone, as ABS confirms, and now each team has lost a challenge here in the first.
0: Yeah, some early challenges.
1: Good at bat by Romy.
0: Yeah, really good.
1: So now Nate Eaton will get a chance to get the WooSox on the board. They have not scored since the ninth inning on Friday night. As a visit here from Rail Riders pitching coach Spencer Medick, That's 18 straight innings, Mike,
0: yeah, that's
1: in which the
0: drought.
1: Red Sox have been held off the scoreboard.
0: It's weird how when we talk about when it's going well, how it's contagious. It sometimes it feels the same way when you're not hitting. You get situations and you just have that feeling, here we go again. But I think when you break out of these things, you need one big inning. Kind of breaks the seal.
1: A couple of two-out hits.
0: Yeah, those help.
1: Well, a chance for Nate Eaton to be that guy right here against Kyle Carr, who's already thrown 23 pitches. Eaton homered off Carr back on July 17th, a long home run. But he's been scuffling recently. 176 over his last 10 with 12 strikeouts. For the year, he's batting 260. Anthony at second and Gonzalez at first. And the pitch from Carr to Eaton is taken for a strike on the inside corner, a cutter, and it's 0-1. Blue Sox, during those last two games, have had chances. They're 0-13 with runners in scoring position. A one pitch. Eaton takes another strike, a fastball that was right there. And now it's 0-2. Volpe from second base is shading the middle. Outfield, Dominguez in center, a few steps toward left center, and the 0-2 to Eaton misses low. And now it's 1-2. Mention the Blue Sox recent success here at Polar Park, 13-6 over their last 19. 1-2 pitch. Eaton waves at a sweeper. He's out in front, comes up empty, and he's down on strikes. Once again, the Blue Sox fail to score as they leave two aboard in the first. We go to the second from Polar Park in a scoreless game on the Worcester Red Sox Radio Network.
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0: baseball. No scores. We go to the top of the second inning from Polar Park. Alex Jensen, Mike Antonellis with you. Tim Brennan back at our studios. As J.C. Ascara, left-handed hitter, leads off against Hedison Paez, who needed just 11 pitches to retire the Rail Riders in order in the first. And the first pitch to Ascara is swung on, hit high and deep to right field. Christian Campbell inching back now in front of the track. He's got room, dancing with it in front of the Worcester wall. He makes the catch. An adventure for sure. The wind can play some tricks on you out there in the right field corner, but Campbell secures it for out number one.
1: Yeah, he stayed with it. There's some sun as well. Ascara just got under this. It's a booming shot way up in the air.
0: So now Marco Luciano, right-handed hitter. 276 on the season with 10 home runs. And Paez out of the windup. The right-hander's first pitch is taken outside for ball one. Scranton, winners of three of their last four. They had been scuffling before that, dropping 10 of 12. 1-0 to Luciano. And the pitch from Paez is taken high and tight. Check swing. Did he go on appeal? No. Two balls and no strikes. Luciano, one-time mega prospect with the Giants. Big power, but he has not shown much else to his game. 2-0. Swung on, dribbled foul left of home plate. And the count 2-1. Came up as a shortstop, Mike, but has not been great in the field, and he's playing left field here tonight.
1: Yep, those athletes can play the outfield.
0: Still just 24 years old. 2-1 from Paez on the way. Breaking ball taken for a strike, and now it's 2-2. One of the best power-hitting teams in the league, the Rail Riders. 10 home runs last week against the Charlotte Knights at PNC Field. Now the 2-2 from Paez, and Luciano takes a little bit low. Check swing and no on appeal. Very close pitch with a changeup, and now it's 3-2. Oswaldo Cabrera is on deck.
1: Yankees have had some good clubs here.
0: Now the 3-2 from Paez on the way. And Luciano takes strike three, called on the outside corner. Backdoor changeup. Luciano knew it, and Paez paints the edge for his second strikeout of the night.
1: Well, you could see where Luciano was fighting that pitch away, and Paez just kept going to it. That's a perfect spot where he threw that. You can paint a changeup.
0: Backdoored it.
1: Yeah.
0: All Blue Sox strikeouts presented by the Hanover Insurance Group. As Oswaldo Cabrera digs in, switch hitter batting left, goes after the first pitch and grounds it foul outside of first. 0-1. No score in the second. Blue Sox and Rail Riders game one of a six-game series. Cabrera, 292, has 17 home runs at AAA. Three of them came last week. 0-1 pitch. Changeup taken for a strike at the knees. And now it's 0-2.
1: I think Cabrera still has a chance to be a good big league player.
0: And really, the only thing that's held him back have been injuries. Now the 0-2 from Paez. And Cabrera swings and misses out in front of a changeup. And Paez strikes him out on three pitches. This kid's looked impressive so far tonight. Six up and six down. And we go to the bottom of the second. No score on the Worcester Red Sox Radio Network.
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0: Well, we go to the bottom of the second, no score, and the Rail Riders go to their bullpen for the left-hander Xavier Rivas, who we expect to pitch in more of a bulk role tonight following scoreless first inning and three strikeouts from Kyle Carr. And Rivas, the left-hander, the 15th-ranked prospect in the Yankees system, 24 years old, out of Hobart, Indiana. With the Rail Riders this year, has made just two appearances. They've both been starts. He's thrown four innings and allowed 12 earned runs. As Franklin Arias leads off against Rivas, and the left-hander out of the windup delivers, and Arias holds up on a changeup in the dirt for ball one. So Kyle Carr strikes out the side in a scoreless first, allowed the single to Roman Anthony, but nothing else outside of a walk to Romy Gonzalez. Arias stands in at 292 in his 24th AAA game. And Rivas, out of the windup, is 0-1. Is swung on and bounced to third near the bag. Tyler Hardman has a chest-high hop. Throws wide to first. It gets away from Ernesto Martinez Jr. And Arias is safe at first base. That'll be an E5. And a league-high 110th error for this Scranton-Wilkes-Barre defense.
1: Yeah, Hardman made a good play to get to it. Backed up, stayed composed right near the line, but you can see Martinez, who wears the glove. He's a left-handed thrower. He tried to stay on the bag and go across his body. Then the runner was cutting in front of him. A lot going on there.
0: So here's Christian Campbell, who's been scuffling, 1-for-15 in Syracuse last week. Rivas, the lefty set, and the pitch. KC takes upstairs for ball one.
1: It's like having two lineups with the big leaguers
0: right
1: at the top. Having Arias, Campbell, and Capra is 6-7-8.
0: Only one left-handed hitter in the Woo Sox lineup tonight. That's Roman Anthony. Here's the 1-0 from Rivas. Set at the belt, the pitch. Campbell swings and pops it up a mile high near the second base bag. Cabrera from short is calling for it. Backpedaling now onto the infield dirt from the grass, and he makes the catch. So it's been an adventure for both teams in the air so far tonight. Campbell is out number one, and Arias holds at first base.
1: Doesn't the air feel different late August here? You're kind of transitioning to fall?
0: Crisp.
1: Yeah.
0: Here's Vinny Capra. One out, a man at first, and no score in the second. And Xavier Rivas ready from the stretch, the pitch. Capra takes a backdoor breaking ball for a strike. And it's 0-1. Woo Sox Baseball is brought to you by AC Hotels. It's everything you need. Capra batting 274 with 8 home runs. Rivas a long hold and a check at first, and the 0-1 is taken high. And the count 1-1. Capra has been scuffling of late, 3 for his last 24. Rivas was a 16th round pick by the Yankees out of Ole Miss in 2024. Here comes the 1-1 pitch. And Capra tries to hold up, can't do it, goes around on an off-speed delivery. And now it's 1-2. Doesn't blow you away, but a slider and a changeup complement the fastball. That was the slider to Capra.
1: Yeah, I've been watching the Yankees at AA and AAA for over 20 years, and they find pitching, I think, better than any organization.
0: That's what it's all about. Here's the 1-2 to Capra. Arias is going. The pitch is taken to the dirt, and no throw to second base by Mitch Garber. And Franklin Arias has his first AAA steal.
1: And it's all reading Rivas, who has a very slow move. This was all in the pitcher. Garber had no chance.
0: Didn't even make the throw. It's a stolen base presented by Teddy Peanut Butter.
1: Iggy Suarez talked about this, telling Arias to be more aggressive here at AAA.
0: Here's the 2-2 pitch. Capra takes in the dirt. That's knocked down by Garber, holding Arias at second base. And now it's 3-2. Rivas missed all of 2024 with Tommy John surgery. The Yankees still scooped him up in the 16th. Loved his deception. Held hitters to a 166 average last year at the A-ball levels. Arias off the bag at second, and the 3-2 to Capra bounces up there, and Capra takes ball four. So second walk issued by Scranton Pitching. It's a base on balls presented by Big Blue Bug Solutions. And once again, the Woo Sox with ducks on the pond, and here comes Nate Baez.
1: Yeah, something's got to give. This offense has really struggled. You need a big hit. You don't want to have that here-we-go-again feeling.
0: Baez is still looking for his first AAA hit. 0 for 9 in his first week at the level in Syracuse. First pitch to him is taken high and outside. Ball one. Rivas at AA Somerset. 19 games, 15 starts. Went 6-4 with a 3.65 ERA. Walked 41 and 81 and a third. Also struck out 114. 1-0 to Baez. Lefty, a check at second. And the pitch taken for a strike on the inside corner. A fastball at 90 miles an hour. Now it's 1-1. Infield playing to pull. Even with the bag at first and way off the line is Ernesto Martinez. And here's the 1-1 pitch. Baez, that bounces up there about 5 feet in front of home plate. A slider from Xavier Rivas, and now it's 2-1.
1: Nice having Mitch Garber back there. He made a good block. Stunned it a few times.
0: Surprised Seattle let him go earlier this year. It's been a really good backup for Cal Raleigh.
1: Yeah.
0: Two balls and one strike. Two on, one out. No score in the second. Rivas sets and fires, and that's swung on and driven in the air to center field. Dominguez is drifting back. He's got room in front of the track, angled toward right center. He makes the catch. Arias tags and goes to third, but there's two away here in the second inning. And so now it'll be up to Isaiah Kiner-Falefa.
1: Good swing. Pitch was down, out a little bit. He gets under it just a little bit. Of course, the wrong spot to hit it in this park.
0: Just to the right of the 403 mark. So here's Kiner-Falefa, struck out looking in the first inning. Arias at third and Capra at first in a scoreless game in the second. Rivas ready and the pitch. And IKF takes high and tight for ball one. IKF had some comments, Mike, that he still doesn't feel ready.
1: Right, yeah. And he told Alex Spear he thinks he's going to need the whole week here now. Said his body doesn't feel ready to go.
0: One ball and no strikes. The pitch from Rivas taken outside. 2-0. Well, he would know.
1: Yeah.
0: He's done it a time or two.
1: Yep. Yeah, and like Monasterio, they each had this big month. He hit close to 380 in a month. He was pretty good for the Red Sox when he was playing every day, and then injury happened.
0: Two balls and no strikes. Runners at the corners. And here's the pitch from Rivas. Taken outside, and now it's 3-0. Roman Anthony is on deck.
1: There's no negative to this, though. I know everyone's trying to play roster. What is the having all these good players is a very good thing to have.
0: Yeah, no doubt. It's a good problem to have, especially when you're in a pennant race.
1: Right.
0: There will be some tough decisions to make, though. Three balls and no strikes, and Rivas on the way to IKF. Taken outside, ball four. So now the bases are loaded, and this is what this crowd came to see. Roman Anthony coming up with the bags juiced and a meeting at the mound now from Spencer Medick.
1: Good mound decision here with Roman coming up. But you're right. This is the theater that everyone wanted to see. When they got to their seats, will we see a Roman home run? They want to see it.
0: Already has a base hit. It's the game's only hit. One out single to left field in the first inning.
1: But just going back to that, the reason that you've played great baseball is you've been able to replicate a lot of players. The fact that you've had five different shortstops this year is just not normal.
0: Yeah.
1: That's hard to do.
0: Very
1: and to have two is hard.
0: A lot of credit goes to Chad Tracy, I tell you, man. Well, the Rail Riders have handed the Woo Sox a chance to score on a platter. An E5 and two walks. Bases loaded, two outs for Roman Anthony. Singled in the first. Left on left against Rivas. And the first pitch from the left-hander. Set of the belt. Long hold, and here it comes. And Roman takes inside for ball one.
1: Well, this is good for Roman, though, to face a left-hander, to see consecutive lefties.
0: Arias at third, Capra at second, IKF at first. And here's the 1-0 from Rivas. Lefty throws, and Roman takes high and tight, 2-0. This is what makes Roman Anthony such a great hitter, because he is never going to expand the zone.
1: So he puts himself in these kind of counts.
0: Exactly, and it puts some pressure on the pitcher, because if you give him something that's too good, he can hit it a mile.
1: Interesting to see what he gets here.
0: In the driver's seat, 2-0. Rivas ready, the pitch. Roman takes high.

0: keep it. He still counts.
1: That snaps a 19-inning scoreless streak as Trevor Story now digs in. And the pitch from Rivas is a breaking ball taken upstairs for ball one. Well, Rivas in his first two starts has been bit by his command. In four innings here at AAA, coming into play, he'd walked eight. Three in this inning. And now the 1-0 to Trevor Story is taken outside, 2-0. He just does not look comfortable right now. I mean, he's got no idea where the baseball is going.
0: No, and I wonder if pitching to the big leaguers has gotten into his head a little bit.
1: 2-0 to Story, who struck out swinging against Kyle Carr in the first. Rivas delivers, and Story takes low with a fastball. Now it's 3-0.
0: Well, if you have no fastball command, it could be a statue up there. Won't matter.
1: 11 in a row out of the zone. 3-0 to Trevor Story. 1-0 Woo Sox in the second. Bases loaded, two outs. And the pitch is low. Ball four. He's walked in another. 12 in a row out of the zone from Xavier Rivas as Capra comes home to score. 2-0 Worcester here in the second. Well, sometimes for an offense to break out of a funk, you need a gift or two.
0: Yeah, you do. Take advantage of it. You're not swinging. You're not going out of your plan. But Rivas has no fastball command at all. Let's see if he spins one in. If the fastball is not working, go to something else.
1: Here's Romy Gonzalez now, who walked in the first, and Rivas will step off. Four walks in the inning, issued by Xavier Rivas. Romy, a right-handed hitter, of course. And the lefty ready from the stretch. The pitch swung on and lined to center field. On his horse to his left, Dominguez will make a waist-high basket catch. Well hit ball by Romy Gonzalez. 108 off the bat. But Dominguez made a rather casual play moving toward right center to end the inning. Woo Sox take advantage of some wildness from the lefty and also an error by Tyler Hardman. They get two runs in the second. On we go to the third. Woo Sox 2, Scranton nothing. On the Worcester Red Sox Radio Network.
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1: Erickson Paez has a 2-0 lead as we go to the third inning. Six up and six down for this young right-hander. Bottom third of the Scranton lineup due. And here for the play-by-play, my guy, Mike Antonellis.
0: All right, Alex, good to be with you on a Tuesday. And the Woo Sox did not have a hit. They've been struggling offensively, but they got two runs in that second on three consecutive walks. The error that Arias reached on open up the floodgates. Erickson Paez, he's been Dr. Changeup tonight. He's had a good-looking change. He throws to Fernandez, who takes a called strike on the outer half, left-handed batter. Yankiel, he plays right, and it's Tyler Hardman

0: and Ernesto Martinez Jr. Some sunlight in right center. The 0-1 wave and a miss on a good breaking ball. I think the Red Sox are happy to get Paez back.
1: Without a doubt.
0: Good looking really right-hander, yeah.
1: And especially with the trades and kind of getting rid of some of your starting pitching depth and at the top of the system.
0: 0-2, swing and a miss at that changeup in the dirt. Baez fires down to first base, but Fernandez never ran. Yeah, it gives a lot of these youngsters here an opportunity in this rotation.
1: This is a nasty changeup, just diving out of the zone. And sometimes with Yankiel Fernandez, you don't have to throw him a strike because he is in swim mode from the moment he gets to the field.
0: Great start for Paez, four strikeouts through the first seven. Here is Tyler Hardman, the third baseman. One for his last 11, but that hit is a home run. And he swings and misses at a cutter. He had a big cut. Beautiful night in the 70s. As we make our way towards September, it's crazy to think. Four series left for the WooSox. They lead 2-0 here in the third in the opener of six against Scranton, the Yankees affiliate. And the pitch is swung on and missed. And there's some Yankee fans. I see some near us with the Yankee garb on. It's all right.
1: They're everywhere.
0: There's a lot of Yankee fans in Maine, believe it or not. There'll be an 0-2 to the right-handed batter, Hardman, who waves and misses. He was just going to keep swinging. So Paez went away. He's a smart guy. He sees people swinging like this. He threw that curveball a little sideways. Not the 12-6, and he got Hardman to chase.
1: A little hop after that strikeout, too. Hey, Yankees fans are everywhere, Mike, but so are Red Sox fans.
0: No, they were in Miami last night. Felt like a home game.
1: There were a ton in Syracuse this week.
0: Two outs. 2-0 WooSox. Martinez Jr. is almost hit. Fastball that came in right near his hip and had him dancing across the batter's box, so Martinez takes a little twirl around home plate. He's hit safely in eight of his last nine. He's batting .248 with 16 homers and 54 RBIs. He's hitting ninth. Anthony Volpe on deck. The wind of the 1-0 from the righty Paez. Swing and a miss. Boy, does he have them fooled. That's the changeup, and it's the Bugs Bunny pitch where the hitter is so far in front. Such a great pitch, isn't it?
1: Sells it so well with his arm speed.
0: That's key. Next one is down and in. 2-1. Red Sox are underway in Miami. And they're scoreless after one. Good win for the Red Sox last night with Alcantara pitching, and he's a good one. And he did dominate, but they won it off the pen. 2-1 is inside as Martinez throws his arms up in the air.
1: Mickey Gasper continues to swing the bat.
0: And he had really good bats against Alcantara. We know what Trace thinks about Mickey. 3-1 arriving. Swinging a hard ground ball to second base. Kiner Falefa scoops it up right in his belly, and from the outfield he throws the first. And that is another perfect inning. Paez has retired all nine. It's 2-0 WooSox after 2.5 on the Worcester Red Sox Radio Network.
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4: Worcester Red Sox baseball plays here. Let's get back to the game.
0: Nate Eaton will lead it off for the Woo Sox. And the bottom of the third. Woo Sox baseball is presented by Convenient MD Urgent Care. It's major league care for your minor league injuries. Well, Nate was the only hitter not to bat in that second inning. Woo Sox scored two without a hit, an error, and they used four walks from Rivas, the lefty, to the plate, and that breaking ball stands high for ball one. So Carr, the opener, went one. And Rivas gave up two unearned runs. Nate struck out his first time. The pitch, swing and a miss. Speaking of Mickey, he's homered again.
1: I was just going to say.
0: Unbelievable.
1: I mean, he's making this an extremely tough decision.
0: Yes. He is really making it hard.
1: I don't know how you could take him out of the lineup right now, batting from the left side.
0: Swing and a miss. Eaton chased it. So say that Story and Kiner Falefa weren't in the mix, and Roman could go up now before the first, then Mickey would be out of the lineup, right?
1: Would he? You want Roman's going to be in the lineup.
0: Yeah.
1: But
0: I guess maybe Duran would be out?
1: You got to ride the hot hand, in my opinion.
0: Yeah. But would they do that? 1-2 is low. I think you have to.
1: There are going to be some very tough decisions for people that make a lot more money than we.
0: Yeah.
1: Than we do.
0: And I think it will be a very good collaborative effort with Tracy and Breslow. They work well together. It's obvious. And a lot more people will be in those decisions. The 2-2 in tight for ball three.
1: They've pushed a lot of right buttons recently.
0: Yeah.
1: And really, you got to give Craig Breslow a lot of credit back to the offseason.
0: Yeah. Look at the guys you brought in.
1: Absolutely.
0: All the Brewers guys are playing for you.
1: Not just that, but to stick with a guy like Caleb Durbin.
0: Payoff, swing and a line shot. That is foul down the line on the third base side. Yeah, considering he's taking over for Bregman. He's going to Boston. He struggled. The fans were mad, and he got out of it. Shows what kind of wire he is, the way he's wired, and how mentally tough he is.
1: It's worth its weight in gold.
0: He has been, I mean, one of your better players for a long time. Good at bat by Nate, who has a full count against the lefty Rivas, who works on the third base side, kind of that modified windup, high leg kick, delivers, swinging a fly ball deep to left, but foul. Eaton going down the left field line towards the Hanover deck. It's open for business.
1: I think people look at makeup and the type of teammate you are, things like that, and underrate it big time.
0: But I agree.
1: The Red Sox went out and got a lot of guys this offseason who fit that mold and passed on some who don't.
0: 3-2 has popped up near us. This is going to be just short of the radio booth. I mean, that's as close as I've seen one. Right below us. I thought that came up nice and gentle.
1: It would have been a good one for one of us to handle. Not too much heat.
0: Payoff pitch again. Inside down near the knees. Almost hit him on the back leg, and it's another walk. Wow, that is six already in the game for Scranton.
1: Well, it's a recipe for a struggling offense to snap out, right? Get a little lead, and then you start feeling good about yourself. You can be free and easy.
0: Yeah, getting a lot of these free bases. There is Franklin Arias. Bases on balls presented by Big Blue Bug Solutions. Official pest control of the Woo Sox. They've earned six. Arias reached on an error in the second, and that helped the scoring. He ended up coming home on a walk, and he takes a strike in the outside corner. Arias is DHing. Overall, he's hitting .312 between Portland and Worcester with 23 homers. Right-handed batter twirling the bat, and he takes a little bit low. Let's pause 10 for station ID on the Worcester Red Sox radio network.
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0: Mike Antonellis, Alex Jensen, Tim Brennan producing here at Polar Park. WooSox lead 2-0 over Scranton. Runner at first. Eaton runs. A check swing. It's low, and Garver has no play. Kind of rose out of his crouch, a little annoyed. He had no chance. Rivas does no justice for his catchers. He has a very slow move, a high leg kick, and Eaton and many WooSox will just keep running. He just goes on first move. Rivas never looked over. 2-1. Swing and a miss at a high fastball. And I think that was a hit and run because Eaton looked back. Stolen base is presented by Teddy Peanut Butter, the official peanut butter of the WooSox. Might have a few of those tonight. Trying to add to a 2-0 lead here in the third. Runner at second and nobody out. Rivas on 2-2 to Arias. That bounces in. A good block by Garver as it rolls to his left.
1: Rivas looks frustrated with himself, and I mean, rightfully so. There have just been way too many easy takes for the WooSox. It's not just the lack of command. It's the fact that it's just not very close.
0: Yeah, that breaking ball bounced way, way in front. Christian Campbell waiting on deck. Eaton takes his lead off of second base. Rivas to the plate. Arias hits it hard. Left side and pass to diving third baseman. Eaton around third. He's coming home. Nate will score on the RBI single. Franklin Arias. The kid just keeps hitting. And the WooSox lead 3-0.
1: Well, you love this, Mike, because on 3-2, they tell you to be ready to hit the fastball, right? He was ready and on time for a fastball at 90 miles an hour over the inner half, and man, he cleaned it out. 105 off the bat, sharply past the dive of Hardman.
0: He does a lot of things that makes him not look like a kid. Impressive 20-year-old. Here is Christian Campbell, who popped a short his first time, and he fouls it back. Just missed that one. Fastball at 90. And we'll see if Arias runs again. I mean, Rivas just does not look over. I mean, at some point, Alex, you have to adjust and have at least somewhat of a move, especially for a left-hander. And they've been just running on first move here. Let's see if Arias does it, and he throws over.
1: There you go, Mike. Ask and you shall receive.
0: I mean, at some point. That's why catcher statistics throwing out runners is very overrated to me, because it's tied with their pitchers. Arias kind of leaning towards second, leans back, and it's up and in, and Campbell leaned back on that pitch. No intent, of course. Rivas is all over the place.
5: Come on, Christian!
0: Nobody throwing in the bullpen for Scranton. 3-0 WooSox. Nobody out, and the 1-1 is inside. Campbell kind of twirls. He does a lot of movement on his takes.
1: 44 pitches for Rivas, Mike. How many strikes do you think?
0: I'm going to say 19.
1: 16. Very close.
0: I didn't even cheat. He's behind again. 2-1 pitch. Inside. I will give the WooSox credit, too. They're not giving in. That was a close pitch. It was a ball. But they're not giving in. Actually, might have been a strike if they challenged.
1: Well, the old saying is you throw strikes to get strikes.
0: That happens a lot. Good hitter's count for Campbell. 3-1 pitch. Swinging this one, tagged to center. It's driven well. Dominguez going back. He's at the track, and he hauls it in and spins and fires towards second. Campbell just missed that, driving Jason Dominguez to bullseye, dead center for the first out of the third.
1: It's a great swing. I mean, on time, 100 miles an hour off the bat, again on time on a 3-1 fastball. The ball's just not carrying like it was a few weeks ago.
0: And it's interesting because the wind is blowing out, but I think if it's a little warmer, that baby's gone. Here's Vinny Capra, who walked and scored during that two-run second. Runner goes, and they got him. Rivas throws the first down to second, and a slide by Arias right into the glove, and he's out. He's picked off, caught stealing. That's how they score it. And it goes 1-3-6.
1: Like you said, Mike, first movement. This time Rivas picked over.
0: That was a good move. Throw was a little high, but no chance as Arias is out. Two gone. Capra with a pop-up on the right side and out of play. Actually, it's 1-3-4. Volpe took the throw. For those scoring at home, I'm sorry. Have to use your whiteout. Swing and a miss by Vinny. So it's a very weird line score. 3-2-0 for the WooSox. 0-0-1 for Scranton. Capra struggled a bit, but still having a good August, hitting over 300. And the pitch, outside and high. Peyton's Holy pitching tonight for the Red Sox. Remember, he started the year here. So did Jake Bennett. So did a lot of guys up there. That one skips to the backstop. I think your point about makeup is fantastic. I brought this up to somebody. Marte Endeavors might be better in a vacuum than Sogard and Durbin, but might not be better fits, right?
1: It's a long season. Just like any walk of life, right? When you have fun coming to work, when you like the people you work with, not saying that people don't like those guys, but creates a better clubhouse environment. Happier players means better players, in my opinion.
0: Yep. Capra swings and skies this one to center. Dominguez didn't see it right away, but now to his left. He's under it. He reaches up and makes the catch. And straightaway center for the third out. But the WooSox had a run at a Franklin Arias. RBI single to left. 3-0 Worcester after three on the Worcester Red Sox Radio Network.
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0: It's weird to say acting manager because it feels like Iggy's been here forever. Chad Tracy started the year here. That happened in April. Boy, 4 months ago. Top of the fourth, WooSox lead 3-0. They have two hits, no errors as they drag the fields. And they're ready to go as Hedickson Paez has looked terrific. Really good changeup, really good breaking ball. Secondary stuff on point. And he's pitching with a 3-0 lead. He's retired the first nine, 5 on strikeouts. Anthony Volpe grounds out to second to open the series. Right-handed hitter swings and loops one towards the shortstop. Good pick by Story, who throws in the air that custom throw. Sidearms it over to first for the out. Really good pick on a soft low liner hit by Volpe, and Story with that big league play.
1: More soft contact, been more swing and miss actually induced by Paez, but good first pitch cutter getting Volpe out in front. One pitch, one out. It's been economical, Mike.
0: Yeah. Has looked really good. Here is Jason Dominguez, who grounded out. And it's low. The guy they nicknamed the Alien. I mean, this guy had, was it the Alien, the Martian? He had some nickname.
1: Martian, I think,
0: yeah.
1: Right?
0: I mean, while he was an A-ball, 1-0 pitch is a strike. You know, there's a lot of people, I see this on social media, asking, like, what happens when younger guys get to the big leagues and they struggle? Well, I think you're seeing it throughout big league baseball with guys who've been established. It's a very hard game. 1-1 pitch, swing and a miss. I know that's not the answer that sports radio hosts want to hear. But Mitch, I mean, Cal Raleigh off year, Vladimir Guerrero, Kyle Tucker. The pitching's better in baseball now. So if you see those guys struggle, you have to understand why young guys have a tough time. 1-2, swing and a miss. Dominguez having a tough time there in the changeup. And there are 6 strikeouts now on the board for Paez.
1: That changeup has been diabolical tonight.
0: It is a game that will really eat you up, though.
1: If you let it, there's no doubt about it. And that's, again, coming back to the makeup. That's
0: right.
1: What makes it so important.
0: It's adversity. That's what says a lot about Caleb Durbin. Here's Mitch Garver. Takes a ball outside. I mean, you talk about being down. I mean, Durbin, there was talk about him coming here. And a couple months later, he is kind of the poster boy for that club, the toughness, playing with that bad pinky. There's a ground ball left side. Third baseman Capper scoops it up, throw across the diamond. They get Garver by plenty. Another perfect inning for Paez. That's 4 in a row. We played 3.5, 3-0 Woo Sox and the Worcester Red Sox Radio Network.
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0: 3-0 Woo Sox. That's sunshine blaring off the Woo Cove, the apartments in right center field. As we've hit the bottom of the fourth, I do remember this from last year. Iggy was talking about this in the pregame because we really don't see this with the 6:45 starts, but it's this time of year when we go back to the 6 o'clock. What a view that has to be. And there's a at the top there, there's a common area where people can go outside and watch the Woo Sox. That'd be fun to call the game up there.
1: It's a nice little perch.
0: Probably be missing a lot of pitches. Baez, the catcher, fly to center his first time, and he takes a strike at the knees. Xavier Rivas has thrown 52 pitches in relief of Caro with the first inning. Baez, Kiner Falefa, and Roman Anthony. It's a three rehabber night. There's a strike. So even if I'm from this state, Alex, I have to say Kiner Falefa. I have to go slow.
1: Kiner Falefa.
0: Yeah, well, that the accent. Isaiah Kiner Falefa. It's a classic. 0-2, way outside to Baez. The Red Sox got in a trade in the offseason, and Craig Breslow really beefed up the catching. You think about all the catchers he traded for in the offseason, and of course he got a big one, and Adley Rutschman, who's got a little bit of elbow soreness, is out of the lineup tonight. Baez a check swing. Did he go? He did not, says the first base umpire.
1: That's a position that Red Sox really cannot afford an injury at, because yeah, with Jason DeLay on the injured list, there's just not a whole lot of big league-ready depth here in Worcester.
0: So you hope that's just a day or so for Adley. The pitch is hit hard and foul down the third baseline. You can go on YouTube and find this. Jason Benetti did about a 10-11-minute interview with Adley Rutschman leading into Sunday Night Baseball. It's fantastic. His sit-down with Adley. Really good interview. Talking about some family and Adley's grandfather, who is still around and is still coaching football at 94, high school football. Here's the 2-2 pitch. Swinging a ground ball to third, down to get it is Hardman. He throws across the diamond for the out. One out here in the fourth, 3-0 Worcester. I think NBC hit it out of the park. MLB might have had to approve this, but Benetti's the lead broadcaster. They take a broadcaster from each team on the Sunday game. So it was Lou and Hunter Pence. I think that's such a great idea.
1: Wasn't sure how it was going to work, really, but you get a little perspective from each team. I think it's, you're right. I mean, when you think about it more, I think it's a great concept.
0: Here is Kiner Falefa, who swings and misses. He was way out in front. What was good about it, too, like Lou was explaining to the national crowd, like what Durbin went through, like a lot of people don't understand.
1: Right. Something you wouldn't understand unless you're around every single day, at least to that extent.
0: Isaiah struck out and walked. A big elbow guard on the left arm. Has that high leg kick as he takes a little bit low. Roman Anthony on deck. 3-0 Woo Sox. Xavier Rivas, a big, tall left-hander to the plate. And this one's ripped down the left field line. That's going to drop. Base hit for Kiner Falefa around first. Speeding into second base. And he has got a stand-up double as the ball finally comes in. He's out in front a bit and hooked that slider for a double down the left field line.
1: Maybe that'll help get him going a little bit. Love him pushing for two. And this is the kind of stuff you want to check off, right? Can you push it, you know, 2 days after playing 2 days in a row? How are your legs? Are they under you? Timing still seems a little off for IKF, but he said it himself. It's going to be a longer road back.
0: Yep, everyone's different. Here is Roman Anthony, who has singled and walked with the bases loaded. It's a giant ovation, and he takes a little bit low for ball one. That's the third Woo Sox hit. Roman's now 4-for-12 on his Major League Rehab assignment. 1-0 pitch is outside. When these guys go back to the big leagues, no one will remember their rehab stats. If you do, I won't judge you. Promise. Well, Anthony has not seen a strike from Rivas. Left-on-left matchup. That pitch drops in there. Fastball at 90. And what you love about him is the advanced approach. I think Arias is similar, where these guys really don't go out of their plan or their zone.
1: I've never seen on a day-to-day basis, Mike, someone who just does not expand the zone ever.
0: Yeah. 2-1 pitch. Oh, he had him way out in front. Soft slider. He was way out in front. Jumped on that. Maybe expecting a fastball. That's a good pitch by Rivas. That ball could have been hit 450 feet had that been a 90-mile-an-hour fastball. 2-2 on the guy they call the Roman Empire. And the pitch. Swing and a miss. He chopped and a pitch down and in. Not quite a full swing, but he went too far. Awkward swing. The sword, as you'd say. And he strikes out. I thought Rivas did a good job there in those last two pitches.
1: I gave him the slider, and then you can understand Roman looking for the breaking ball based on the swing on the slider, but he got the changeup and movement back in toward him.
0: So Trevor Story, who has struck out, and he walked with the bases loaded, and he is out in front of a slider, and it's 0-1. Rivas did something weird after that pitch. He kind of jogged off the mounds, off the back of the mounds. Celebrating a first pitch strike. Story 4 for 22 on his rehab. 3-0 Woo Sox. And he hits a little roller. Fair on the grass. Right side, Garver running. Picks it up and throws and just got him. That ball was hit about 45 feet. Garver chasing it. Throws him out. 2-3 to end the fourth. No runs, one hit. Kiner Falefa left at second. 3-0 Woo Sox to the fifth. On the Worcester Red Sox Radio Network.
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1: And 12 down for Hedickson Paez in his third AAA start as he goes to work here in the fifth inning with the Woo Sox on top 3-0. And 4, 5, and 6 will greet him, starting with J.C. Ascara, the designated hitter. Paez has thrown just 39 pitches through four innings. Ascara, Marco Luciano, and Oswaldo Cabrera. And the right-hander out of the windup, his first pitch is taken for a strike on the outside corner, a changeup, and it's 0-1. Ascara just missed a home run, just got under it. A fly ball to right field in the second. Here's the 0-1 now from Paez. Backdoor curve taken for a strike, and now it's 0-2. Paez mentioned the 39 pitches. 29 strikes.
0: Yep, real good changeup.
1: Most pitches he's thrown at AAA this year, 64. In his last start in Syracuse. Now the 0-2 to Ascara. is taken outside. A changeup fading off the plate outside. 1-2. Scar is a left-handed hitter, had a walk-off homer against the Woo Sox back in July. Infield playing to pull. Story, two steps to the left of second base, and Capra about 40 feet off the line to third. 1-2 is a change taken low, and now it's 2-2. Scar, that walk-off homer came in the bottom of the ninth inning on July 19th. Now the 2-2 pitch. Swinging a pop-up hit straight back and out of play. Paez has not thrown more than six pitches to any hitter. 2-3 ball counts. He has been in control. Now is 2-2 to Ascara. It is swung on and grounded to second base. Routine, IKF is up with it. On to first, and there's one away. Six strikeouts so far for Paez, and no base runners.
0: Yeah, this looks good. You know, you have that changeup going, and it's always going to be in the back of the mind of the hitters.
1: That time a cutter. It wasn't a great pitch. It was in the middle of the plate, but you're expecting the changeup, and you get tied up. So here's Luciano now. Open stance on the right side, and the pitch from Paez. Swung on and drilled to left. This ball is way back there. Anthony turns, and it's on to the berm. And the first base runner for Scranton is a bullet over the wall in left field, a home run for Marco Luciano. Number 11 on the season, and the Rail Riders are on the board. It's now 3-1 Woo Sox here in the fifth.
0: Well, he went to that cutter again, and Luciano was all over it. 108 off the bat. I mean, it's location. You know, we always sometimes talk about the pitch type. But the location was just right there.
1: So that snaps a run of 13 straight to start the game, retired by Paez. First hit of the game for Scranton, of course, and here's Oswaldo Cabrera now with the bases empty. And Paez delivers a strike at the knees, a cutter, and he jumps ahead 0-1. Now, this was a cutter, Mike, just a little flat. It was over the outside, but yeah, Luciano gets his arms extended. It's game over. 0-1 outside from Paez, a sinker. One ball and one strike. There is action in the Woo Sox bullpen. 3-1 Worcester in the fifth. And the 1-1 pitch. Cabrera takes inside, a changeup. 2-1. Oswaldo Cabrera, a strikeout victim in his first plate appearance. 2-1 delivery, swinging a pop-up foul straight back, and over the screen. Two balls and two strikes. Cabrera hit three home runs last week against Charlotte, as Patrick Halligan has begun to throw lightly in the Woo Sox bullpen. 2-2 is swung on and missed. Got him down and away with a changeup. Strikeout number 7. For Hedickson Paez here tonight.
0: Now, Alex, he could just go back to that anytime he wants to. Boy, that thing is filthy. It dropped so late.
1: Induced a nice little lookout to the mound there from Cabrera. Zip save. Good pitch, kid. Here's Yankiel Fernandez now. He was a strikeout victim in the third. Paez throws and pinks the inside corner with a curve for strike one. 3-1 Woo Sox, a run home for Scranton here in the fifth on the home run by Luciano. Fernandez, a big left-handed hitter. A one pitch, swung on and missed. A big hack at a changeup as Fernandez got a piece of Nate Baez with his backswing. 0-2, no reason to throw this guy a strike right now.
0: No, bounce it in.
1: He has seen five pitches in two plate appearances. And now the 0-2 pitch. Swung on and missed. Six pitches. And he strikes out for the second time. Hedickson Paez. Eight strikeouts through five innings of one-run ball. He had a string of 13 in a row. Snapped by the home run by Luciano. But he gets right back on the horse and disposes of Cabrera and Fernandez with strikeouts to end the inning. after 4.5 from Polar Park. 3-1 Woo Sox on the 98.9 Nash Icon Woo Sox Radio Network.
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1: Bottom of the fifth from Polar Park on a beautiful Tuesday night. Woo Sox lead the Rail Riders 3-1. And Romy Gonzalez leads off against Xavier Rivas. It's Romy Gonzalez, Nate Eaton, and Franklin Arias against this lefty. And his first pitch of the inning is swung on and tapped up the third baseline foul, trickling over toward Iggy Suarez in the third base coach's box. 0-1 to Romy, who has walked and lined to center. 3 runs, 3 hits for the Woo Sox. 1 run, 1 hit, and 1 error for Scranton. Here's the 0-1. And Romy takes a changeup that bounces in. 1-1. Red Sox still lead the Marlins 1-0 in the top of the fourth inning in Miami. Runners at the corners for Anthony Siegler had a huge hit in the top of the ninth last night. 1-1 pitch. Romy takes low. 2-1.
0: It's one of those situations where if Siegler had made it out, everyone would have been mad at Tracy for not bunting, but Tracy stuck with him.
1: You inspire your confidence in your players, they will reward you.
0: I love that.
1: 2-1 to Romy. Taken inside a fastball, 3-1. Rivas has had a very difficult time finding the strike zone at times. Here tonight, he has walked 5 in 3 innings. Action in the bullpen for Scranton. A right-hander is throwing. That is Danny Watson. Now the 3-1 pitch. Taken low, 4. Romy Gonzalez walks. Another base on balls presented by Big Blue Bug Solutions. 7th walk issued by Scranton pitching tonight, and a leadoff man aboard for Worcester here in the fifth.
0: Yeah, they're fortunate the game is 3-1.
1: They really are. The Woo Sox have left 6 on base so far tonight. So Nate Eaton climbs in. Walked and scored in the third. Also struck out. Pitch from Rivas. Swung on and launched down the left field line. If it's fair, it's gone. But this ball is going to be well foul. Left of the Citgo sign next to the video board. That ball was hit a ton by Eaton. He was just a little too quick.
0: Yeah, and he did that in his last at-bat. Hit it deep and foul.
1: It's been a scuffling hitter. Just 2-for-18 in Syracuse last week. But maybe some good signs that he's starting to turn it back on again. 0-1 from Rivas. Eaton shows bunt and drops it foul, first base side. 0-2. The Rail Riders on the infield are one of the most active teams in terms of shifting with their middle infielders. Oswaldo Cabrera right now is playing about 15 feet to the right of where the shortstop would normally play, shading toward the hole. And Tyler Hardman, the third baseman, has been two steps toward the line with a right-handed hitter all night long. 0-2 to Nate. Taken in the dirt, bounces in front of the plate, and Romy, realizing the dirt ball, takes second base. It'll be a wild pitch and an excellent read by Romy Gonzalez to advance into scoring position.
0: Yep, no hesitation.
1: Those are the type of things that will get Romy back into the big leagues, right there.
0: Yep.
1: He's got a hit, of course. That's a big 90 feet. Now the 1-2 to Nate. Here it comes, and Eaton takes outside. Two balls and two strikes. 3-1 Woo Sox here in the bottom of the fifth. Second baseman Volpe is playing right up the middle. And now the 2-2. Here it comes from Rivas. Nate lays off a breaking ball in the dirt. And the count runs full. Rivas has thrown a ton of pitches tonight. Three-plus innings, he has thrown 76 pitches. Maybe batter to batter right now.
0: Yeah. This is way too many.
1: Three balls and two strikes. Rivas ready. Here's the pitch. And Eaton swings and misses way out in front of a 3-2 slider, and he's down on strikes. So Eaton, chase ball four. He is 0-2.
0: Woo Sox have been a little jumpy last couple innings here, out in front a lot. That's a ball.
1: That's going to be it for Xavier Rivas. Shelly Duncan, the Rail Riders skipper, out to the mound. He's going to take the baseball, and Scranton's going to the bullpen. So one out here in the fifth. Romy Gonzalez at second base. Woo Sox looking to add on. A lead 3-1. We'll take a 60-second pitching change break from Polar Park on the Worcester Red Sox Radio Network.
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1: Right-hander Danny Watson comes out of the bullpen for the Rail Riders with Romy Gonzalez at second base and one out here in the fifth. The Woo Sox leading 3-1. And Franklin Arias due to bat. 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Franklin Arias to bat against Danny Watson. 3 1/3 for Xavier Rivas. Allowed just two hits, but he walked six. Watson last pitched 4 days ago on Friday. Altogether, he's 4-3 with a 5.16 ERA in 37 appearances here at AAA. And his first pitch to Arias is lined to the shortstop, leaping to his right. It's caught by Cabrera. He throws back to second to double off Gonzalez. Nicely done by Oswaldo Cabrera. Leaping, flagged it down to his right toward the hole, and Gonzalez caught, taking a step toward third. He's doubled off to end the inning. So the Woo Sox get a leadoff walk, but minimum face by Scranton in a scoreless fifth. After five, 3-1 Worcester. on the Worcester Red Sox Radio Network.
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0: 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Well, Henningsen Paez threw 54 pitches, but he got 5 innings, 40 strikes. One batter over the minimum. That was a home run to Marco Luciano in the fifth. 3-1 WooSox. Patrick Halligan, the righty, to the plate. It's fouled off to the right side by Tyler Hardman. What a night for Paez. Really good changeup. 5 innings, 1 hit, 1 run, the homer. Did not have a walk and struck out 8. So retired 15 of 16. Right on right matchup, pitches high. Hardman struck out his first time. Well, that's a really good outing for Paez. 40 of 54 pitches for strikes as Hardman fouls it back. WooSox leading 3-1 in the sixth. And the opener of 6 with the Yankees, AAA affiliate. Martinez, then Volpe will bat in the sixth. The pitch up and in as Halligan brushes Hardman off the plate. Two teams for Halligan this year, 29 games with Portland. Had a 3-3 record, a 4.29 ERA. Fifth appearance here in AAA. 2-2 is fouled on the left side.
1: He's been pretty good with the WooSox. He's given them some length out of the bullpen, which is sorely needed, and he's earned a longer stay here at AAA.
0: Yeah, with so many bullpen games. Tall right-hander, works from the stretch. And the pitch is cracked foul down the right field line. It, you know, just from here, it looks like he really extends that left leg further than most.
1: He's a big guy. And one thing you don't think about, Mike, is that this bullpen really misses Eduardo Rivera.
0: Yeah, on the injured list. 2-2's outside. 3 balls, 2 strikes.
1: He could give the WooSox a couple innings and at times was dominant. You don't have Rivera and Olds, and kind of changes the look.
0: Yeah, especially after a 5-inning performance. Pitch is swung on and missed. He got that by him. Put it in just enough to tie him up. And a strikeout begins Halligan's outing.
1: Kind of a backup slider, but you'll take it. It produces the whiff. Not where he wanted it. But he threw him so many splitters that you see the reaction on the replay of Hardman. Like, gosh, it hit that a mile.
0: Yeah, that was up in his eyes. Almost like slow pitch softball. Here is Martinez Jr. That one loops high. Halligan is coming off 2 innings in Syracuse where he gave up 5 hits and a couple of runs. Did not have a walk, though. 4 of his last 5 outings, he does not have a walk. This pitch is in there. Pretty good number nine hitter. Martinez Jr. has hit safely in 8 of 9. He grounded a second his first time. Here's the 1-1 in a 3-1 WooSox lead. It's down and in. Halligan was signed as a free agent after the new year, January 12th. Been in a lot of organizations. This pitch is outside. Been with Atlanta, Houston,

0: for that. It doesn't mean that the organization's previous did anything wrong. He's 35. The Red Sox found something. And he couldn't throw strikes before this year.
1: And the Red Sox have had several reclamation projects like that over the last couple of years.
0: And you think of Chapman. Chapman throwing strike one was a hard thing for him.
1: That's why I think Eric Miller was a really good acquisition.
0: Excellent. 3-2's fouled off.
1: I mean, he has been dominant since joining the Red Sox, and he's their kind of mold. A big guy, throws hard, and he's had some strike-throwing issues, but again, the Red Sox have proven that they can work with that.
0: And he has not had those issues. 3-2, swing and a foul. You know, when that trade happened, there was a lot about talking about Marcelo Meyer, but I just focused on, you got yourself a high-leverage, late-inning reliever for a position that you have flexibility in.
1: A lefty, too, which all the Red Sox, leading up to Chapman anyway, all their high-leverage relievers were righties.
0: Payoff, swing and a foul back. And the umpire made a nice catch on the ricochet, so the fans here are great. They give him a hand. Good battle here. Martinez Jr. will see a 10th pitch. Blue Sox lead 3-1 in the sixth. Halligan with one on the pitch clock delivers, and it's swung on and fouled at home plate. Now, the Red Sox have also built themselves some good insurance late in games, because I think Guerrero could close if something were to happen to Chapman. I think Miller could do that. Whitlock.
1: Guerrero.
0: Slayton, right? Punch, yeah. I think Guerrero at 103, he might be all right. He's worked himself up to a high-leverage reliever. There'll be yet another 3-2 pitch. Check swing at a breaking ball, and he did not go. It almost hit him. That's a pretty good take by Ernesto Martinez Jr. He's a little bit off balance, but he draws ball four, and the first walk allowed by Woo Sox pitching.
1: 10 pitches in that at-bat.
0: Always seems to go to the hitter, more they see. Anthony Volpe with the runner going, throw down to second way late, and a great jump by Martinez Jr. So Volpe takes a ball and a stolen base for Martinez Jr. And a runner at second, one out. Baez with a high throw, but really had no chance. Volpe swings, and he hits this up the middle. It takes a high skip. It goes into center. Martinez Jr. rounding third, and now he stops. They put on the late sign. That was smart, though, because Nate Eaton has an absolute cannon. Volpe will go down to second base. They were waving him in, then they stopped him. That was a smart decision. That can sometimes get a player hurt doing that, but it worked out.
1: He would have been out by 10 feet at home plate. That was a perfect throw by Nate Eaton. The only thing you can nitpick, and good base running by Volpe, is because the throw sailed over the cutoff man's head. And it had to, because at the time Martinez was being waved home from second. It allowed Volpe to move up to second base.
0: Yeah. Dan DeLuce is out. Volpe hit that one 100 off the bat. It took a high skip over the bag into center. The third base coach was waving him in. Gil Velasquez. Gil played in Pawtucket. I saw him play in the Twin system many moons ago. That's how you know you're getting old, Alex, when you see all these coaches have played the minor leagues at some point. Shelly Duncan was a pretty good player. Coming up, there's a strike. He's their manager. Dominguez is the batter, 0-1. He has grounded out and struck out. So big spot in this game for both clubs. Dominguez represents the go-ahead run. Two in scoring position. The 0-1 to Dominguez. He fouls it back. It's 0-2. A ground ball would give Scranton a run. So the Woo Sox, that's how you play it. You're leading by two. You'd never bring the infield in here. I know sometimes fans don't like to hear that you give up a run, but in this spot you have to. Dominguez 0-2, and the pitch right there for strike three, and he was fooled. I love that pitch. I mean, in this day and age, you hardly ever see an 0-2 fastball down the middle, and Dominguez

0: is had no idea that was coming.
1: I just was not ready to pull the trigger. You're absolutely right. Fastball, split fastball. You know he was looking for the splitter.
0: Look at this.
1: That's middle. Doesn't get any better to hit than that.
0: Here is Garber. It's almost like the modern day changeup. Change of pace now is a fastball down the middle. Garber is struck out and grounded out, so let's see if Halligan can work out of this. Pretty good hitter. Big league veteran in Mitch Garber. Big right-handed batter. Takes a slider away. Mitch is from Albuquerque, New Mexico. He hit 9 homers with Seattle last year. Here's the 2-0 pitch, and it's over for a strike. Pretty good fastball. 2-1. John Brebbia is getting loose. John Bearded Brebbia. He's got that hockey playoff beard rocking. It'll be a 2-1 to Garber. He swings and pops it up out of play on the left side. Alex and I have not grown our playoff beards yet. We're down the stretch.
1: That'd be a lot of neck for me.
0: 2 balls, 2 strikes, 2 in scoring position. Halligan to the plate. Garber takes outside, a slider, full count. Yes, first base is open, but you load the bases, you have no place to put Escara. Martinez Jr. at third, Volpe at second. Halligan throws, and that's low. He missed with a slider. Garber did not bite. And a walk loads the bases for J.C. Escara, their DH, who was 0 for 2. 2 walks in the inning for Halligan. Halligan took his hat off, looked inside the hat, how they work Escara. But Halligan's at 30 pitches, so this could be his last batter.
1: At 30 pitches in one inning, that's generally around the threshold that teams like to keep their pitchers under.
0: Yep, that magic number. Escara in from the left side. Swings and misses. He was way out front. We've seen a lot of hitters tonight, both sides, with some swings where, you know, from our view, we can see that out in front. Of course, Paez with that changeup, we saw that a lot. The 0-1. Floats high and outside. The splitter. Escara this year with the Yankees, 188 with 7 RBIs. He came in hitting safely in 5 of his last 6. A 1-1 pitch. Down and in. Although say walks will kill you, we're hoping that's not the case for Halligan here. Escara bends at the knees, a little bit open. Waving that bat, and the 2-1 pitch. Swing on this one, hit hard to left, base hit. This is going to tie the game. Escara goes to left with a 2-out, 2-run single, and it's 3-3 in the 6th. And the walks do hurt Halligan. Escara goes the other way with a hard hit, 2-out, 2-run single. And we're back to where we started. That pitch was up. And I think he wanted that more in. It was left over the plate, and Escara goes the other way.
1: Again, another pitch right in the heart of the plate, as you mentioned. And that's going to be it for Halligan. So, 2 walks in the inning, and the Rail Riders are able to do what the Woo Sox were unable to do, and that's come through with that two-out hit to plate multiple runs.
0: Iggy Suarez is out of the first base dugout. So, pitching change at Polar Park. Tied at 3. Back after this. Pitching change break on the Worcester Red Sox Radio Network.
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0: Now, John Brebbia was born in Boston and drafted by the Yankees in the 30th round back in 2011. He's the new pitcher, right-hander for the Woo Sox. Brebbia has three big league games this year with the Rockies. And in the minor leagues, he's been with St. Paul, Albuquerque, and Worcester. The long and winding minor league road. And the right-hander's in a 3-3 game. After a long inning here, Halligan threw a lot of pitches. So he's out of the game with his line open. 34 pitches, 20 strikes. Two-thirds, two hits for Halligan. Two walks, two strikeouts. And two runs on his line, but responsible for the two out there. Sixth game for Brebby. He's made one start. Boy, these guys, some of them, especially these pitchers and catchers, those positions where they'll be with four or five different teams in one year. A lot of moving.
1: As J.P. Ricciardi says, pitchers and catchers, nine lives.
0: I agree. Luciano takes a strike. J.P. on the TV call tonight with Jim Cain. Marco Luciano was the only base runner allowed by Paez, and it was a ringing homer in the fifth. He has a very open stance, exaggerated from the right side. He takes another strike. Homered on a cutter. Garber at second, Ascara at first with two outs in a 3-3 ball game, each side with three hits. Woo Sox are very fortunate. The only error of the game allowed them to score two runs. 0-2 from Brebbia, swinging a foul. Back to the screen. Brebbia sporting that very thick beard. That's the hockey playoff beard.
1: Doesn't cut it at all during the season.
0: Yeah, I heard that interview. 0-2. Thought about it. Laid off a slider outside. One ball, two strikes. Luciano snapped a 1-for-14 slump with that homer in the fifth. 217 career big league hitter with three RBIs. Brebbia to the plate. Swing, and this one cracked a deep left. Anthony goes back, looks up, and it's off the bottom of the wall. That's going to score one run. Ball was hit so hard. Luciano's going to have a single, but Scranton leads 4-3, and they've scored three two-out runs here in the sixth. That ball was hit 1-10 off the bat. You know, Anthony was frozen right away, but he had no chance. That ball was a rocket.
1: I'm surprised they went back to the slider right there because he was swinging at the 1-2 slider that he fouled straight back. You could tell he was trying to time it up. I went back to it. Wasn't an awful pitch. Didn't get it away as much, but he was on time, and now all of a sudden the Rail Riders have all the momentum in this game.
0: They really do. Three straight of reach with two outs. It's fouled by Cabrera. Ascara hit third and stops. Luciano, 110 off the SoFi sign and straightaway left. Hit the bottom of the base about 4 feet up. That run is on the line of Halligan. Brebbia to the plate. And that's off the plate with a changeup to Cabrera, who was struck out twice.
1: It's a cruel game, Mike. The Woo Sox had so much traffic early and had a chance to kind of put this game away and just could not come up with that hit. Now they find themselves down again.
0: You got to get out of it right here. Cabrera awaits. The pitch is fouled. A little roller behind the plate. One ball, two strikes. These organizations are very similar. You mean you have guys here in AAA, you're probably surprised, right, on each side, but it's because the big league club is playing well with the guys they have. So the Volpe, Dominguez, Cabrera, they're here. 1-2's outside. Yeah, same on the other side. Someone like Romy Gonzalez, Nate Eaton. Christian Campbell, I think Benny Capra could have had a shot. Chang is now not playing as much. 2-2, there's a ground ball for the shortstop. Trevor Story to second to IKF, and they just get the runner there, Luciano, for the force out to end the inning. Big inning, though, for Scranton. They score three, all with two outs, and their lead is 4-3 after 5.5 on the Worcester Red Sox radio network.
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0: Danny Watson to Christian Campbell. There's a called strike in the inside corner. Mike Antonellis, Alex Jensen, Tim Brennan is producing. We hope you have a great Tuesday. What is turning out to be a beautiful night for baseball. 4-3 Scranton, though, bottom of the sixth. Campbell swings late and misses at that slider from Watson. What a weird line for Xavier Rivas. He went 3 1/3, 2 hits, 3 runs, 2 earned, but he walked 6 and struck out 2. And that is remarkable and almost improbable to have that many walks and only allow, 3 runs. And two of them, one was earned, There's a ball fouled back. Very lucky. This game is weird, though. When you're not going, it just seems to fester and steamroll a lot. You need one inning to break out of it. Swing and a miss. He went right after him with a sinker at 91. Campbell strikes out.
1: Well, now it's, from in the driver's seat in the second and third innings, it's here we go again. Because Woo Sox are stuck on just 3 hits again, Mike. They just have not swung the bats very well.
0: And again, that error led to 2 runs, 2 of the 3 runs. Capra's walked, scored, and flied out. Right-handed batter takes a strike on the inner half. That sinker, Watson's got that low arm slot. 6'7" righty from Albany, New York, pitching in the Yankee system. And this one's outside off the catcher's glove. My nieces would kill me for saying 6'7".
1: 6 feet seven.